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0: Hey there, it's B. Shaw. Join me this Friday, if you can, at Mike's Furniture Beaumont for a big liquidation sale. 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

0: Tyler, did you see over the weekend that another Boeing plane had a window blowout where the passenger almost got sucked out and everybody on the row had to hold him?
1: It's getting wild up there in the skies.
0: I'm like, yo, I'm never going to look at the window seat the same way again.
1: Yeah, this story blew my mind. There was a flight school pilot. He jumped to his death, leaving a student to land the plane mid-flight. He just bailed, jumped out. Obviously, he was found dead from jumping out of a plane.
0: Wait, I thought he had on a freaking parachute.
1: Oh, no parachute. Just bailed, jumped. I'm like, see ya, bye. I'm not even going to try to pronounce his name, but yeah, he jumped out. This happened in central Argentina, and the student pilot did, in fact, land the plane. After everything that you just went through, now you got to land this plane yourself?
0: Oh, my God. That must have been traumatic. Tyler, I was thinking, like, oh, it was a cute kind of surprise that he gave her, like, you're on your own, you can land it, and he got her to a safe place. He got out. He met her after he was running behind her with his parachute. Oh, my God, Tyler, what the... That's freaking terrifying. I can't even imagine what she said when she walked back up to the school or wherever the hell she landed. We don't know where she landed.
1: Crazy.
0: Air pressure in the cabin and like the alarms and things that must have set off for that even happening. She had to do so much more than just land and keep her composure.
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11: we are.

0: the whole phrase that play stupid games, win stupid prizes.
1: Who did what, Tyler? What happened this time?
0: That crazy video that's still going viral of the grandpa and the bull at the bull bison at Yellowstone. This grandpa, he wanted to get a closer look, like dumb people do in Mother Nature. And then they're playing basically like a game of tag where the bull kept chasing him, the bison, and he kept going in circles. And then finally, well, the bison got to him and flipped him in the air. He went like 20 feet in the air. He didn't die, but he did have some suffered a lot of broken bones, obviously, because he's an older man. But the video, it's becoming a big giant meme.
1: Oh my God. I was literally twiddling my little fingers away as you were saying this, because I'm like, gots to see the video receipts. What was he thinking? This is straight up out of a cartoon.
0: Yeah, I don't know.
1: I guess he wasn't.
0: Yeah, I don't know. Don't mess with wild animals. Like, let them be.
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1: What's going on, Night Crew? It's Jade and Tyler. Happy Hump Day. Tyler, the week after a nice three-day weekend is just brutal, but at least we're halfway through.
2: Yes, and I think we got some pretty awesome news. Hopefully we'll make somebody's night tonight.
1: I'm excited. Ooh, tell them what it is.
2: We're going to call our grand prize winner, Hillary Duff, live in Nashville, July 30th, Ascend Amphitheater. One lucky person is going to win a free trip, airfare, hotel, and tickets to sold-out Hillary Duff, and we'll call this person next.

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1: It's Nightly with Jade and Tyler, and it is the moment of truth. We are giving a phone call to our lucky Hillary Duff flyaway trip grand prize winner to her sold-out show in Nashville. Let's see if Miss Caitlin answers.
2: Hello?
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3: Jade and Tyler on the line calling you.
2: Hey, how's it going?
3: Good. How are you?
2: I'm doing pretty good. At work at the moment.
3: Jade, would you like to tell Caitlin some news?
1: Let's do it, Tyler. Now, Caitlin, out of the thousands of applicants all across the country, you, my friend, are the lucky winner of the Hillary Duff flyaway trip. You and your best friend are going to Nashville. Girl, congratulations.
2: Oh my God, you're kidding. I don't even know what to say. I'm shaking right now. I've been joking with my friend since I entered, like, man, we've got to make plans because this is going to happen. Like, you better have that time free because we're going. Little did I know we actually were.
1: Girl, you are a manifestation queen.
3: You are heading to Nashville July 30th to see Hillary Duff's live sold-out show, Ascend Amphitheater, Airfare Hotel. Tickets to the show is all taken care of.
2: Woo! Oh my God, I don't even know what to say. That's incredible. Thank you so much. This is unreal.
3: Yeah, July 30th is coming up.
2: July 30th, yeah. I'm going to have to put in the vacation. Amazing. I don't even know what to say. I've never won anything this big before.
1: Yay.
2: I've been obsessed since I was a kid. I'm 30, and so, like, I grew up watching the Lizzie McGuire movie. Like, I owned all her albums. I was a super fan as a kid. I've never seen her live. It was a dream as a kid.
1: Yes.
2: I know that the tickets have been sold out, and I've just been watching all the videos on TikTok all the time.
1: Well, get your vocals ready because you're going to be singing along to those very, very soon, my friend.
2: Oh my God, I will.
1: Thanks so much for spending your nights with us.
2: I mean, we've been longtime listeners for years.
1: Awesome. Thank you so much for everybody who's tuned in listening right now from Indianapolis, Indiana on ZPL.
2: Every single time I'm in the car, that's what we listen to.
3: Love that. Are you born and raised in Indianapolis, Indiana?
2: I am in Hagerstown,
3: okay.
2: Indiana.
3: Oh, I got you. Okay.
2: Yeah.
3: Got you. I grew up in Griffith, Indiana.
2: Oh, nice.
3: Caitlin, it's been a fun. It's been a blast.
1: We'll follow up with you at the after the show, okay?
2: All right. Thank you.
1: Thanks, Caitlin.
2: Bye. All right, bye.
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13: When we talk about how much exercise someone should get, current guidelines call for about 150 minutes of moderate intensity exercise or 75 minutes of vigorous intensity exercise every week. New study out of the UK makes a strong case for vigorous exercise if and when you can do it. Now, researchers determined that even little bursts of vigorous exercise can significantly reduce someone's risk of 8 different diseases: dementia, type 2 diabetes, fatty liver disease, chronic respiratory disease, chronic kidney disease, immune-mediated inflammatory diseases, major cardiovascular events, and atrial fibrillation. We're not talking about complicated training programs here. Just work with what you can into your everyday life. If you are breathless and unable to speak in complete sentences, then you've hit the mark. I'm Dr. Sanjay Gupta, helping you live a better life.
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0: Alex Warren, we got a chance to chat with him. It's Nightly with Jade and Tyler, and all of our videos, they live on our socials, our Instagram. Make sure you hit that follow like button, Nightly with Jade and Tyler. As man, Jade, we've talked to Alex Warren this year, Madison Beer, Hillary Duff.
1: Yes.
0: Who else? Pink Panthers.
1: Yes.
0: Coming up, we're going to be talking to Bella Kay. She's got the hit song, I Love It, I Love It, I Love It, and also Teddy Swims later this month.
1: I'm super excited for us to get to talk to Teddy, and I can't lie, I've heard some remixes of I Love It, I Love It, I Love It, and I freaking love it. So I can't wait for us to sit down with Bella Kay. Coming soon on Nightly with Jade and Tyler.

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0: I think I should know this by now, Jade. Are you, do you follow the astrology signs? Are you one of those type of people?
1: I don't get too crazy deep into it. Like, I'm not one of those people that knows my rising and my sun, you know, and all that fancy extra layers. But I do like to read about it. I do like to get into it. I can't fake like I know what's going on. But I, when I see it in front of me, I like to know.
0: Well, if things are out of whack right now, Mercury is back in the retrograde until July 23rd.
1: When stuff starts going wrong, people like to say, uh-oh, it's because Mercury's in retrograde, but what does that really mean?
0: Well, communication, like sometimes crossed wires or misunderstandings are common during the retrograde. Experts suggest double-checking your emails and texts. They also say travel, flights may get delayed, or plans might be disrupted. Technology, computer crashes, lost data. They say when it's in the retrograde, backing up your files before the retrograde begins, you know, really hitting hard. And also they say the past. You might see old friends. Ooh. Or an ex might pop up during this time.
1: That alone is scary as hell. I don't need any reminders of the past, but yeah, if you're right. If things are feeling a little wonky, you're not the only one. It's something in the moon and the tides in the sea, so hang tight.

0: I'm not going to lie. One of the biggest flexes of all time is that you got to talk to Harry Styles on the come up in the middle of pure pandemonium in One Direction. And it's so crazy to see how far this man has come. He's a grown, beautiful man doing incredible things.
1: Yeah, it's crazy. When One Direction, when they were they came over from the X Factor and they just started to blow up, I didn't know anything about them. And to show you how dumb I was, I called Lewis in the interview. I was like, hey, Lewis. And then I'm like, oh, that's not his name. But yeah, Harry Styles set a new record for the longest residency by a musician at Wembley Stadium with 12 shows.
0: Whew. And all sold out, I assume.
1: Correct. His latest album, as he's performing Kiss All the Time, Disco Occasionally, debuted at number one in March, and he's just killing it over there. His tour will continue in Brazil and Mexico with a 30-day residency at Madison Square Garden back here in the States, New York City.
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2: This is the TJ Show, and look at that. It's Wednesday, July 15th, 2026. Hello, J-Bo.
3: Good day, sir.
2: Hello, Kenny.
4: Hello, hello.
2: Hi, Heather.
5: Yo.
2: Got a message here to start the day.
6: Hello, everybody. It's Michael from Southern Oregon again.
2: What a way to kick off the day. Michael in Southern Oregon.
6: Do you remember what voicemail I left you 1 year ago today?
3: No, Michael. No, we don't.
2: Michael remembers every date with this show.
6: Probably not. So let me refresh your memory.
2: Oh, okay, here.
6: TJ had asked listeners for support for his watermelon addiction.
2: I don't even remember doing that.
3: Oh, you've done it so many times, I'm sure it happened.
2: I mean, I do have a watermelon addiction, but...
6: And I left a message supporting him.
2: Oh, thanks for that, Michael.
6: You are not alone, TJ. I, too, love watermelon.
2: Oh, good. Well, yeah, see, we're on the same page there. We have a lot in common.
6: Go back and listen to that voicemail.
2: So, Kenny actually went and found that voicemail from a year ago today. And here he is.
6: Hi, everyone. I, too, love watermelon.
3: You said it the same exact way.
2: Michael.
3: Don't change, Michael.
2: I'm glad he has that on his calendar, right? I mean, that's wonderful. Now, here's back to current day message that we got today.
6: It's been a year, and I still am really passionate about watermelons. Watermelons. Come on, say it with me. Watermelons. Watermelons. Watermelons. Watermelons.
3: That sounds really aggressive. I'm actually kind of scared.
2: It gets more aggressive. Hold on.
6: Watermelons. Watermelons.
2: I thought I loved watermelons. Apparently, I don't really love them.
6: Watermelons.
2: All right, well, you know, in honor of Michael from Southern Oregon, why don't we call today Watermelon Wednesday? Please save that, Kenny, so we never lose it?
4: Well, he'll remind us. So we'll have it again for next year.
3: Yeah. Next year, be like,
6: watermelon!
5: You about a year ago about the watermelons, about this year's watermelon.
3: Right.
5: Like, it'll be Inception.
2: We're now in voicemail Inception. Yeah. Thank you very much for that support. I am a big fan of watermelon, although this season has been a little tough for me because of this virus that's going around with produce. I don't know what produce it's affecting.
3: Yeah.
2: Well, a friend of mine, their kid got that. They had to put him in diapers. He's 7 years old.
3: Oh my God.
2: That's how crazy.
3: That's so heartbreaking.
2: Yeah, we're seeing these news stories. Yeah. It's like, well, gee, if I eat that watermelon, is that going to happen to me? I hope not. But anyway, you guys ready to do this?
3: Yes, sir.
2: All right, here's what we want to do. Every day we invite you to be a part of the show. 877-RADIO-TJ, that's our phone number. 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We just hope to get you on the radio soon. We want to get you on the radio, just like Michael there. He did that. 877-RADIO-TJ. Here we go.
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16: Not all screen time is created equal, and a new study out of Sweden is helping us understand this even better. So researchers followed more than 20,000 people over nearly two decades and determined that passive screen time, like sitting on the couch and watching television, raised someone's risk of dementia. But if they did something active, like reading, puzzles, or interacting with other people, this same group of people saw their risk of dementia drop. Just like you got to put the work in to keep your body in shape as you age, you basically have to do the same thing with your brain. A couple things I have found to help: working to learn something new every day, whatever it might be, challenging yourself in some way every day, and really importantly, staying socially active. Some days that means meeting friends in person. Other days, maybe an email, a text, or a phone call. Just stay engaged. I'm Dr. Sanjay Gupta, helping you live a better life. Yeah.

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1: This is the TJ Show. We've got Jeannie in Girard, Georgia on the phone. Hey, Jeannie.
2: Hi, how are you today?
1: Good. Tell me, what is the most exciting part of your life right now, Jeannie?
2: That my dog is healing after she was attacked by two Dobermans, and she's a 28-pound doodle.
1: Get
2: a little
1: out
2: doodle.
1: Of here,
3: man.
1: Little poodle?
2: Yeah.
1: Wow. Where did this happen?
2: They were in my backyard. The dogs were visiting from somewhere else.
1: So these were friends of yours who brought the dogs over?
2: Pretty much, yes.
1: Oh, no, that's awkward.
2: I know. Well, I squirted the dogs with a hose. I got them off of her.
1: Oh, my goodness. I'm sorry to hear that happened.
2: Thank you so much. Hopefully people will be more respectful when they have crazy attack dogs and they keep them under control on leashes or in their yards.
1: Yeah, that's a tough one. You know, I had thought about, and I know, you know, this, it's so controversial because people will be like, well, you know, my Doberman's great. But I've thought about, because they're such beautiful dogs. I love the way they look and they're so cool and everything. I know I just have kids coming over. I can't risk like a Doberman freaking out one day.
3: Yep.
1: Because they do have, I mean, they're tough. They are tough dogs. I mean, they've got a cool story. They are really interesting animals. But yeah, it's, you definitely got to know what you're doing with those kinds of dogs.
2: And they're really fast. These guys are not trained at all. That's the problem.
1: Oh, yeah. There you go.
3: Yeah, training helps for sure.
1: Yeah, training will help a whole lot of things in people's lives. And so many people don't do it for some reason. They think it's not free if it's trained. It's like, what are you talking about? It's not supposed to be free. It's a dog. You have to train
3: it. It's already been domesticated.
1: Yes,
3: it's not wild. So.
1: Right. If it was a wolf, you wouldn't train it. But if it's a dog in a house around people, around other animals, it needs to be trained. Otherwise, you get things like this that happen.
2: Exactly.
1: When we were in Boston, there was a park and people were getting really loose with their dogs. They'd let them off the leash and they'd run around. It wasn't even a dog park. And these dogs would be running around and there was this dog. And actually, it wasn't this dog's fault, but a little schnauzer, I think, was off leash. It ran up to a dog on leash. It started attacking the dog on leash and that dog killed it. And then that was the end of it. And it was like, well, you probably shouldn't have let your dog off leash. And then they couldn't control the dog running up to the leash dog. So, yeah, dogs can really complicate your life, and it's terrible.
2: But they're part of the family.
1: You know, and they got to behave.
4: I'm glad your doggy's getting better.
3: I mean, a dog can only do what the owner tells it to do or not to do. So it really comes down to the owner.
2: Exactly.
1: Well, Jeannie, glad your little poodle is recovering. 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
2: I love you guys. 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
1: That's great. Well,
3: appreciate
1: thanks, Jeannie.
3: It.
2: Take care.
1: Yep, have a good one. 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

It's the TJ Show, and something that was discovered in a field in South Dakota sells for $50 million at auction. We'll get to this in the news a few moments away. It's coming up on the TJ.

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1: This is the TJ Show, our news. It sounds different around here. Kenny reads through every story he can find, and then he brings us the most interesting ones. Kenny, what's happening on the planet today?
2: We talked about this the other day. A record T-Rex fossil skeleton was up for auction at Sotheby's. It sold yesterday to an anonymous phone bidder for $50.1 million.
1: Come on, you can't even show up and like do it in person. You got to do it over the phone.
3: Well, maybe they were on their yacht.
1: Oh, yeah.
2: Yeah,
1: they're too far out. They're like, I got to get to that auction, but can I call in? Yeah, that's wild to me. So it's a private buyer?
2: Yes.
1: Not a museum?
2: No.
1: So it just goes away in a closet, and we don't get to see it ever again.
2: We don't know that. We do know that the Society of Vertebrate Paleontology has expressed hope that this anonymous buyer will donate the fossil to an accredited natural history museum remains accessible for public viewing. But we don't know what this buyer is going to do. What we do know is that there were 7 bidders in total, and this phone bidder came in by phone and offered the most, and the gavel was struck and the sale went to him. It's the most complete T-Rex skeleton. It's nicknamed Gus for the owner of the land where it was found in South Dakota. It's 61% complete, so most of the fossil is there, and it is the most expensive dinosaur fossil skeleton ever sold.
3: And we know that it went to a guy?
2: Oh, I don't know if it was a man or a woman.
3: Oh, okay, you said him, so I was going to start guessing. That's why.
1: Lots of assuming.
2: Sorry about that.
4: Guys,
2: that
4: I have to confess, I was that anonymous donor. I want to come out and say it right now. Yeah, it was me.
1: You have this? Can I touch it?
4: Yeah. No, you can. Yes, I might donate to the museum. I might not.
3: I believe it was you.
4: But if Sotheby's is listening, please don't cash my check right away. I have to move some stuff around.
1: Did you date it ahead a week?
4: Yeah. Maybe cash it next week just in case. Not liquid at the moment.
2: You can put it next to that giant skeleton you bought for Costco for the Halloween decoration.
1: By the way, speaking of that, last I checked, we're in July. They put that up already.
4: Yeah, it's actually been up for like a month.
1: What is that about?
4: Yeah, I noticed
3: they probably had it in the back, and they were like, you know what? Get this back out from here.
4: Right.
3: We need space for the milk.
4: Yeah, exactly.
3: Just move this out.
1: Yeah, if you're in the skeleton collecting game, that skeleton is a lot less money. You could save a lot if you go with the Costco skeleton.
3: Right. I drove by a house the other day that still had that skeleton up, and I think that's just what it's going to be at that house. It's just living outside forever, because where do you store it? It's so massive.
1: You can't fit it in an attic,
3: basement, or a garage.
1: Yeah, where can you fit that?
4: I have 3 skeletons, like fake ones that I use for Halloween. They're out all the time because I have because we live in an apartment. I have no space to put them, no storage space. So they're just out all the time. I dress them up for the seasons. So right now they have bikinis on and they're just sitting on the porch.
3: Oh, that's great.
1: World is getting weirder every day. Have you noticed this? I'm going to have to interview someone at Costco and ask them about that thing. It's too early. But then maybe Costco doesn't have a place to store it.
4: They
3: had to make room for the milk.
1: But the thing is, Costco's so big. If they can't store it, that should be a sign you can't store it.
3: Yeah, you don't need it.
1: All right, Kenny, what else do you have?
2: First ticket punch to the World Cup final. Spain defeated France yesterday 2-0.
1: Kenny, thanks for keeping us somewhat informed.
2: That's what's happening.
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1: This is the TJ Show. You know, Kenny just brought something up in the room. I saw him scrolling on his phone. Your algorithm clearly knows you.
2: Yes.
1: It knows you would want to know this.
2: I'm interested.
1: But this is actually such a cool story. Apparently, dolphins have been getting high with pufferfish.
2: That's right. This was first brought to light by a BBC documentary in 2014. And pufferfish, you know, they blow up. And what they blow up with is some kind of neurotoxin. So they gently bite these pufferfish and they absorb this neurotoxin and it makes them high. And they toss it around to each other. It's quite literally a game of puff, puff, pass.
3: So are the pufferfish always high then?
2: No, I think that's for them as a defense mechanism. I think they're okay with it.
3: But can you imagine if they do get high and so they're always like on the defense?
4: And they're paranoid all the time.
3: Puffing up. You're like, come on, bro.
1: But then it calms them down immediately.
3: Yes.
2: Yeah.
1: That's... So, nature is the coolest. It is just amazing to me.
2: Video of them playing with this pufferfish. You feel bad for the pufferfish a little bit, but it is incredible.
4: The last time I was high, I thought my husband was a pufferfish.
1: Did you really?
4: Yeah, I just got scared.
1: I'm glad you worked that out. Apparently, after the interaction with the pufferfish, the dolphins float motionless at the surface of the water, seemingly mesmerized or blissed out by the mild goodness. Toxic buzz.
2: Whoa.
1: How are we in a world where dolphins are getting high? Now, skeptics do respond to this, and they say that dolphins are highly intelligent, notoriously curious, and frequently invent games to occupy their time. I can't even believe that. That's amazing to me.
2: That's impressive, too.
1: I guess they're just bored in the water, and they're smart enough to realize it's boring to just be in the water all the time. Many experts argue that the dolphins are simply using the inflated, spiky pufferfish as a specialized chew toy or a ball to play catch. This is crazy.
3: They like to have fun.
1: Yeah.
3: He's having a good time.
1: You imagine being one of those pufferfish and it's like, oh no, these idiots, they got me again.
3: Like, here we go again.
1: Toss them around.
4: Yep. Dolphins are like the bullies of like the ocean.
3: Hey guys, stop it. Stop it. Stop it.
4: Put me down.
3: Yeah.
1: The skeptics also say that if dolphins were to ingest a large, uncontrolled dose, it would likely be fatal and mess with their respiratory system and everything. So they say the behavior is largely viewed as the dolphins manipulating the fish to experience minor sensory stimulation rather than a dedicated drug habit. So no one's worried about the dolphins.
2: It's natural.
4: They can stop whenever they want.
1: I made a really bad choice with a dolphin when I was in my early 20s. It was terrible.
3: What kind of story is this going to be?
1: No, I was at the at this big resort in the Bahamas, and they had this dolphin photo opportunity. And so I was with a bunch of coworkers, and we show up, and there's a dolphin there. I'm like, oh my goodness, this is so cool. And this was even before Instagram. They were taking pictures with us, and they were telling us to kiss the dolphin. I see that photo now. These things have such serious teeth.
4: Mm-hmm.
1: They are, you should not be kissing dolphins, but everyone did it.
3: And you were kissing them like close to their mouth, right?
1: On their mouth.
3: Yeah, on their mouth.
1: Ugh. And the, you know, ugh, the big picture of like the castle was in the background and everything. It was one of the dumbest things I've ever done. Yes.
2: What's a dolphin's breath like?
1: I mean, listen, he was just a dolphin. I mean, he was fine. He didn't try to bite me or anything, but there, I think they could be aggressive, right?
4: Yeah.
2: Did you get a contact high?
1: No. This is the TJ Show.
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1: This is the TJ Show. And look at this, Nikki, it's South Carolina. Is that really you?
2: It's really me.
1: There she is.
3: Hey, Nikki.
1: You heard a segment, and it was a story. I think this came up last week. You heard about this guy who fell inside of a porta potty at a campsite. And then Kenny had mentioned that he dropped his hat in a porta potty, but it was a Jets hat, so it doesn't really count. You just let that go, right? Yeah.
4: Whatever.
2: Please, I would have thrown it in there.
1: Nikki, you've had something that's been swirling around in your mind about that. Go ahead. It's all you.
2: So in Monmouth County, New Jersey, there's a big steeplechase. It's called The Hunt.
4: I've been there.
2: It's an upper crust event, and people bring tailgate parties with silver and china and catered, and everyone's dressed to the nines. And my friends and I decided back in the day, we took some mushrooms and decided it would be a good idea to go up there and people watch. So we were kind of around the edges and in the woods, and, you know, we thought nobody saw us. So I'm like, I got to go to the bathroom right now. And there are these porta potties that are up on top of this hill. I go in, and now I got to talk to myself to be able to go in a porta potty because they're so disgusting.
3: Oh, so gross.
2: So I was like, all right, come on, you can do this, you can do this. All of a sudden, the porta potty starts to move. But I'm like, no, I just think it's moving. No, they tipped it over, and the door was locked from the inside.
3: Mm-mm.
2: They rolled me down a hill in this thing.
3: Your friends?
2: And it landed with the door up. So I stand up, I open the door, and I push it open like a coffin. That's how it was sitting. And
1: sounds
2: I come
1: horrible.
2: Out, and I have got blue everywhere, toilet paper. So there was this nasty pond, and I was like, you know what? That's way better than what I got going on right now. I'll figure out the pond water later. And I'm trying not to be seen by my parents. And I lived about 3 miles from there. So we walked home, and I took a shower and everything. I was blue for like 4 days.
1: Wow. That sounds horrific.
2: Everything that I breathed or smelled like porta potty.
1: So did your friends tip you over?
2: Oh, yeah, and rolled me down the hill.
3: Yeah, those are not friends.
5: No, I would not.
1: Are
5: friends.
1: You still in touch with those people?
2: No.
3: Good.
5: Yeah, no, that's
3: yeah,
5: not.
3: They're not friends.
5: No.
2: No.
1: Well, Nikki, I'm sorry that happened, but
2: no.
1: I suppose it's part of who you are.
3: That's one heck of a story, I'll tell you that. Ugh.
2: Right?
3: Oh, my
2: no
3: gosh.
2: Doubt.
1: You are awesome, Nikki. Always great to hear from you, and glad you're okay.
2: Okay, I'm glad you guys are okay.
1: All right, have a good one,
3: Nikki. To hear from you. Bye, Nikki.
5: Bye, Nikki.
2: Bye.
3: Bye.
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1: This is the TJ Show. You know, when we turn these microphones off, we have a whole lot of things that we're doing behind the scenes, including running down the hall to go to the bathroom.
2: Yep, we are human.
1: Or in Kenny's case, you had to run to your car. What'd you leave in your car?
3: So, J-Bo's husband Archie left his sunglasses when she came to visit for the 4th of July weekend. I'm finally returning them, but I left them in the car.
2: Finally.
1: That was a long time ago.
2: It's been a minute.
3: The 4th of July weekend.
1: So what, you keep forgetting them in your car?
3: Well, my parents are far away. And
1: oh, so you had to go back.
3: I had to go back to my parents and then come back here.
1: But didn't you have them on Monday?
3: Yeah, I had them on Monday. Well,
1: is your husband like over squinting? Is he okay?
2: Yeah, he's asked me about these glasses multiple times.
1: Well, of course, but you don't have your glasses. It's uncomfortable. So you're on the way to the elevator bank.
3: Right. Well, actually, I'm standing at the elevator waiting for the elevator to come. And I hear a roar of laughter. Ah! What is this? And it's J-Bo. I can only assume she's in the bathroom.
1: Were you?
2: Yeah, I was using the bathroom.
3: And she might have seen something on her phone, and I have no idea what it is, but I need to know.
2: You know what's
1: well, was
2: funny?
1: It your how do you know it's a phone?
3: Well, or something else crazy happened in the bathroom. What happened? But there, it was loud, and it was quite a distance, and I heard it loud and clear.
2: I'm going to tell you how my mother tells me when I'm being nosy. Touch your nose. You're being nosy.
1: Well, hold on. Let's guess. Heather, any guesses?
4: Of what she was listening or
1: what
4: watching?
1: Prompted the uproarious... And by the way, how did you hear that from the elevator bank?
4: Yeah, there's like three walls, two doors. that's how much sound had to carry through.
1: Okay.
3: I think J-Bo is J-Bo no matter where she is.
1: And it's one of the things...
4: That's true.
1: One of the many things we love about her.
4: Very
1: okay.
4: True.
1: Any guesses? Heather, we'll start with you.
4: What prompted
1: that?
4: I'm going to guess it was like... Some like tripping and falling video, like some like someone like fell and got hurt.
2: No, there's a whole lot of tripping going on in this. In what I saw, but no.
1: Kenny, any guesses?
3: Well, I assumed it was maybe something on the phone, but maybe somebody else in the bathroom made some kind of noise.
2: No, it was definitely on my phone.
1: Okay, oh, it wasn't because I was gonna guess. I was gonna go the other way and say it wasn't the phone. Oh man! All right, what was it?
2: You really want to know what it was?
1: Animal bear video. Oh, there's a video that's going around the bear. Gets inside of the back of the car and he takes a little watermelon bag and actually is holding it in his mouth and everyone's laughing. Did you see that?
2: No, that would make me smile. I'd be like, aw, that's
1: no,
2: crazy.
1: No,
2: that's
1: but
2: cute.
1: The reason why I'm saying what is this is because the guy opened the door, so he was on the side of the bear's behind and the other door was open. The thing was in the back seat. He smacked the bear. And so I thought you would have
2: on
1: said...
2: On the cheeks?
1: Yes.
2: Oh,
1: and
2: that's hilarious.
1: The bear got out. I was like, yo, bro, he moved so fast. It was hilarious.
2: That is great. If I would have seen that, I would have laughed, but I would have not asked, what is this, after I laughed.
1: Okay, so without further ado, what was it, J-Bo?
2: It was a political post.
1: Oh.
2: Yeah, it was a political post.
1: I didn't know.
2: The post, yeah, it was tripping. Somebody was tripping.
1: Some good political humor?
2: I don't know if it's humor, but I was laughing so hard, trying to keep from crying.
1: Gotcha.
2: What it came down to.
1: All right, well, there you go. That's where it's at. A laugh that penetrates three walls, two bathroom doors.
2: Yeah, after I laughed, I was like, wait, I wonder if anybody heard me. Well, now I know.
1: Hey, there you go. This is the TJ Show.
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1: This is the TJ Show. Our news sounds different around here. Kenny reads through every story he can find, and then he brings us the most interesting ones. Kenny, what's happening on the planet today?
2: LinkedIn, the professional social network. People use it to find jobs, make contacts. It seems as though the people using LinkedIn have found a new use for it. According to research, 1 in 8 respondents reported that they have started a romantic relationship on LinkedIn.
3: Well, at least you already know somebody's job history.
1: Yeah.
3: You can get an idea for what they might make.
1: Yeah, there you go.
2: Yeah, now this is despite the fact that 65% of respondents worried that dating through the site could harm their reputation. 35% of people said they didn't care about that. And if they're not using LinkedIn to start a relationship, 1 in 5 say they use the platform to research potential partners.
1: Oh, yeah. So you meet someone on a regular dating app.
2: Yes.
1: And then you figure out their name and you search them out. Well, that's just Googling them. If you happen to have a LinkedIn, it'll pop up.
2: Yeah. They say 50% of respondents find that information on LinkedIn is more trustworthy than standard dating profiles. And just a couple of weeks ago, we were doing a story about this new trend of kitten fishing, which talks about how on dating apps, people are telling little lies or making little exaggerations about themselves to appear more palatable to a potential partner.
1: All right. Well, there you go. Got to be on your game. Your little suit picture. Make it look cute.
2: Yeah, sure.
1: What else you have, Kenny?
2: Well, speaking of relationships, there was a study done that found Gen Z is spending far less time with friends and romantic partners than millennials were at that same age. And this survey dived into a minute by minute how Gen Z and other generations are spending their time. It appears Gen Z is spending more time sleeping, relaxing, and living with their parents, less time at work, less time with friends. They spend 1.5 hours more time alone than 20 years ago for previous generations. And of course, experts are saying that social isolation could lead to heart disease, stroke, and other physical and mental health issues.
1: It sounds horrible.
3: As a millennial, that sounds glorious.
1: No, wait, you want that?
3: No, the resting, the sleeping, living with your parents, because I'm tired of paying bills.
1: Yeah.
3: You know what I mean?
1: I get a little nervous when I go to the mailbox sometimes. I'm like, what clever bill are they going to come up with this time?
3: Man, I've walked past my mailbox on purpose multiple days in a row.
1: Yeah.
3: Because I'm like, I know what's in there. Bills and junk. I'm going to pay them. But my husband, Archie, he'll grab the mail every day. He puts it on the table. And I'm like, just leave it in the box.
1: It's too jarring.
3: Leave it.
1: Yeah, what is he trying to do to you?
3: I don't want to go through it. Maybe the post office worker will just take it back.
1: Yeah, could they do that? I mean, I don't know. We got to figure that out. Maybe they only deliver mail like 3 days a week. I think I can handle that.
3: It would be nice.
1: Or every other day. Like, you know, okay, today's not one of those days I have to go to that mailbox. Because it's never fun. Although my grandma still sends cards to my kid.
3: You see, that's sweet.
1: But that's fun for her.
3: Right. And for your kid. Not for you.
1: No, not for me. I go, well, where's my $20?
3: Exactly.
1: I still have birthdays.
3: Apply that to the light bill.
1: Yeah. Kenny, thanks for keeping us somewhat informed.
2: That's what's happening.
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1: This is the TJ Show. We've got Ronnie in Melbourne Beach, Florida. Hey, Ronnie.
2: Hey, TJ. What's going on?
1: Tell me, what is the most exciting part of your life right now, Ronnie?
2: Let's see. The most exciting part of my life is I am getting healthier, exercising in the morning, going to work, having a clear head.
1: That's fantastic. That's what kind of work do, Ronnie?
2: I am a landscaper.
1: Oh, look at this guy. Man.
3: That's a workout in itself.
1: You had it all figured out. You realized the lawns aren't going anywhere. People need trees still. They need to take care of their house. You got all these computer people, like us, over a computer stand.
2: I hear you rail against the machine, young man.
1: Oh, yeah, that's right. You got it. I'm sitting in my living room looking at a screen, and I'm like, you know what? Landscaping would have kept me moving. Now I got to mow my lawn. You know what I have? I have a wimpy electric mower. What do you think of those?
2: I think you better have a small lawn. I mean, that's sad.
3: It doesn't.
1: You know what's funny? Sometimes I neglect to mow my lawn because it's just a lot of work. You
3: it
1: know.
3: A lot.
2: Yeah, I hear that too. I hear you guys. I know you don't like lawn work. I know J-Bo, she just has no time for nonsense.
3: Yeah, that is 100% correct.
1: Well, Ronnie, listen to this. So my dad comes over and is like, hey, T, you need to mow your lawn. I'm like, I know. I keep meaning to get to it. He's like, I'll do it for you. He takes out the electric mower for the first time. He took one of the batteries when I got home. And I said, hey, where's the second battery, Dad? He goes, oh, I threw it in the trash. I said, what do you mean? He goes, it's a piece of trash. It doesn't work.
3: What? Just threw it away?
1: The thing, it went down to however you're supposed to get rid of a battery, but it was gone from the house. And this thing, it originally lasted for like a good amount of time. It eventually only lasted 15 minutes. And he was so disgusted with the electric battery.
3: He said, only for 15 minutes. Yeah.
2: I have to tell you, electric yard tools are getting better, but the older ones are kind of like, remember the Easy Bake oven compared to a regular
3: man,
2: oven?
3: Man, that made a mean cookie cake.
2: If it took long enough, right, I mean, yeah. Just like the lawnmower, it takes a while.
1: Yeah. Yes. No, you're right. And what's so crazy, so I did have to replace the battery because we looked into it. It was like, who knows what's going on there. But it cost me, I think, $200 or $300 to get a new battery. The lawnmower cost $500. Mm-hmm. I'm like, should I just get a new lawnmower every time? This is crazy.
2: Yeah. Did you get that for the environment or just because you like electric stuff?
1: No, I don't know what I'm doing.
4: He doesn't know how to change oil.
3: He said, that one's pretty.
2: Get a gas mower. It's not going to do that much. You can get a pretty good one. And yeah, it'll be a lot easier than an electric one,
1: Ronnie,
2: in my opinion.
1: You would think I was so pathetic. So I go to Costco, my favorite store. I see they're selling lawnmowers. Like, okay, I'll start doing that now. I had to ask the guy who was stocking bananas to help me lift it off the stack. And we both put it in the cart. It was so terrible. I really hope no one sees it. He remembers me. Every time I see him, I give him a little nod. Anyway, Ronnie, you keep cutting lawns. Thank you for listening to the show. It's great to hear from you.
2: Oh, you guys are great. I really enjoy your show. Thanks for answering, you guys.
3: Have a good day.
1: Later.
4: Bye.
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1: This is the TJ show. Well, Heather?
2: Yep.
1: Guess I'm not invited to Kenny's wedding.
2: What?
3: Oh, my God.
1: Found out a little information.
2: I can't believe that.
1: It's true.
2: I'm invited, I'm pretty sure.
1: Did you get an invitation?
2: Well, I got the text to send my information to get an invitation.
3: You know what I mean? So did I.
1: Yeah, well, I heard J-Bo talking about it. I overheard what you were saying. And I checked my phone twice, and I was like, oh, I guess I'm not getting an invitation. Did I do something?
4: Yes.
2: A lot.
1: What did I do?
2: I mean...
4: You're most definitely invited. Allison reached out to your wife directly for your address, although I think I have your address, so...
1: Don't you come to my house all the time?
4: Yeah, exactly. I know
3: where you're at. I come to your house. I still ask your wife for the address.
1: Are you sure that she sent it to my wife? Because Jess didn't bring it up to me.
4: Well, maybe she thought it was a scam.
1: Wait, hold on. Jess is at my ring cam right now. This is perfect. Jess.
3: Her ring cam, too. Yes. She lives in the same house.
1: Are you there?
5: Yes, I'm right here.
1: Oh, look at this on the ring cam. I tried to call her phone. She didn't answer it. Why didn't you answer it?
3: Because she's screening her calls.
5: Wait, I didn't see that you called me, but I was on the phone.
1: Yeah, I was watching you on the ring camera. You were on the phone.
2: So creepy.
5: Yeah, I was on the phone.
1: Hey, question. Did you get invited to Kenny's wedding? He's claiming that his soon-to-be wife reached out to you.
5: Yes, it was through Instagram. She sent me an Instagram DM.
1: What did she ask for?
5: It asked for our address and our age and stuff.
1: What?
2: Yeah, I did think it was weird. It asked for your birthday.
1: Why?
3: Yeah, I didn't give them that.
2: Oh, I just put it in there.
1: Wait a minute.
4: I don't know.
5: Probably to be able to be maybe to send birthday messages in the future. I don't know.
1: Wait, so you asked Jess to fill out that form?
4: I did.
3: For the address.
4: My fiance did, but yeah.
1: It's a data collecting site?
4: It's a site to compile contact information so we can mail out invitations in the future.
1: You didn't fill it out, did you?
5: I did. She asked me to. Oh, I knew it was
3: Jess, she needs the address.
1: You can't give anything any address ever. I would have just written it down. Why didn't you ask me to write it down?
5: I have too many other things to do. They've been to our house.
1: I know. That's the first sign you shouldn't have clicked on it.
3: What?
5: I didn't understand why she didn't just text me, because she has my number.
1: Yeah.
2: Well, they're putting it on this website, and
1: is it definitely her?
4: Yeah, it was her.
5: It's definitely her, because she mentioned Bright and Beautiful Creatures or whatever, the book that I told her about.
1: Okay,
5: she watched the movie.
1: Yeah, okay, got you. Are the kids invited?
5: No one mentioned the kids.
1: Yes.
4: This is just to gather your contact information.
1: Oh, my
4: the invitations haven't been sent out yet.
1: Okay, Jess, I got to go.
5: She did ask if there were going to be any times where we're going to be away and the house will be empty for a while.
1: Stop it. All right, I got to go.
5: All right. Okay.
1: There you go. There's love the ring cam, by the way. That was all on the ring cam.
3: I'm sure she does, too.
1: Gotta love that. All right. So thank you, Kenny. I look forward to attending.
4: Yeah. Can't wait to have you.
1: This is the TJ Show.
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12: A better life with Dr. Sanjay Gupta.
13: When you need your body to perform, but some of your muscles are having trouble, other muscles can sometimes help compensate. This is a great thing short term, but long term it can lead to serious and even chronic aches and pains. So if you've got nagging stiffness or irritation somewhere, don't push through it. Try to figure out why it's happening and how you can correct it. Strength and conditioning specialist Dana Santa says, performing exercises at a deliberate tempo makes it easier to notice when the wrong muscles are taking over, and also gives the intended muscles a chance to engage before that compensation kicks in. Dana suggests that starting with primary movement patterns such as squatting, hinging, pushing, pulling, rotating, and core can help make compensation easiest to identify and to address. I'm Dr. Sanjay Gupta, helping you live a better life.

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1: They say the holy water's watered down, and this town's lost its faith. Our colors will fade eventually, so if our time is running out, day after day, we'll make the mundane a masterpiece. Oh my, my, oh my, my love, I take one look at you, you're taking me out.

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1: This is the TJ Show, and we've got Joe in North Carolina. Hey, Joe, you have a question for Kenny?
2: Hi, everybody. Hi, Kenny. When is Kenny getting married?
3: February.
1: Right. Spotlight's on you, Kenny. February.
3: That's right.
2: Oh, February. No, I don't want to put the spotlight on him because he might be shy.
1: Well, no, he's not.
3: I'm not.
4: Kenny's a lot of things. Shy is not one of them.
1: He could use a little more shyness, actually. Oh. I think we all agree on that.
2: Oh, well. My sons say that about me, too.
3: There you go.
2: I don't have the radio on, so what have you guys been talking about?
1: Oh, well, now we're talking about when Kenny's getting married. Kenny, how are the wedding plans going? I know you've gotten rained out twice for your engagement photos.
3: Yeah, as a matter of fact, tonight's take three.
1: Today's the day?
3: Yeah.
1: Look at you. You're looking handsome today.
3: Well, I'm going to change. I may shave.
4: Are you getting a haircut?
3: I don't know. I think the barbershop may be closed today.
1: Sort of half effort, right?
2: Kenny, do you have a beard, Kenny?
3: Yeah, I use the lazy approach. I shave when I feel like I have to.
1: Joe, I have a question for you. Now, you mentioned a few moments ago that you didn't have the radio on, yet you gave us a call. I feel quite honored by that. Were you just checking in to say hi? What were you calling about?
2: Last couple times I've called, I've either been on commercial or, really busy. And you guys usually pick up the phone.
1: Well, so she missed us, J-Bo.
2: I am here.
1: I think that's what you're saying. Did you miss us?
2: Of course I missed you. I love you guys.
4: We try to get to all the calls, but sometimes we're on other calls, too. So that's tough.
3: Yeah, the phone's been ringing a lot.
2: I know. It's okay. I understand. I understand everybody's busy, busy, busy, but I didn't know when Kenny was getting married. But, Kenny, are you getting married on Valentine's Day?
1: But wait a minute. Joe, I'm getting emotional that you missed us, because now I'm realizing I missed you. We missed each other, and now we're reconnected.
3: Joe, would you like us to repeat everything that we've done on the show so far, fill you back in?
1: No, don't do that.
2: No, wait a minute. Kenny, seriously, are you getting married on Valentine's Day?
3: No, it'll be February 27th, which is the day before our anniversary becoming boyfriend and girlfriend. So that's the closest Saturday we can get to the 28th, and that was when I asked her to be my girlfriend 3 years ago.
2: How romantic is that?
1: Joe, make sure you write that down. That's probably a date in one of his security questions online.
2: No, I'll remember.
1: Use that.
2: February 27th, my mother...
1: You can use that to hack in... Yeah, it'll be awesome.
4: That is true.
3: Well, right. It was the code to my garage door, but no longer.
1: See that? Joe, I know this guy. Anyway, Joe, we appreciate you. Thank you for calling. You have a great day today, okay?
2: I love you all. Bye-bye.
1: This is the TJ Show.
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This is an interesting one. We'll get to this in a few moments. It's coming up in the news on the TJ Show.

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1: This is the TJ Show or News. It sounds different around here. Kenny reads through every story he can find, and then he brings us the most interesting ones. Kenny, what's happening on the planet today?
2: Have you guys ever heard of the corpse flower?
1: Is this the one that blooms and dies very quickly?
3: I've never heard of it.
2: Blooms and it goes into a dormant state that could last several years.
1: I feel like I remember this from a movie. It was Dennis the Menace with Walter Matthau, right?
3: Yep.
1: That's the only scene from that movie I remember, but everyone was waiting, and it was like a bunch of high-end falutin people sipping wine, and then the thing opens up, and like he does something to mess it up.
3: Right, yeah, Dennis the Menace comes over and like ruins it, yeah.
1: That's the only thing I know about the corpse flower.
2: Yeah, so they are rare, and there are two of them at the Huntington Library Art Museum and Botanical Gardens in San Marino, California. They have two of these plants. There was a rare double bloom. And people, thousands of them, some of them waiting up to 3 hours in line just to catch a glimpse of this thing and, of course, a whiff, because it's called the corpse plant because it smells like rotting meat when it blooms.
1: People are into all kinds of stuff.
3: Yeah.
1: They got their things that they like. Can you YouTube it? Like, if you don't want to wait all that time?
3: You don't want to smell it?
2: Yeah, if you don't want to smell it.
1: Yeah, if you don't want to smell it, you see it.
2: Until YouTube has smell-o-vision, you can only see pictures and videos on the internet. But to be there in person, it was a tough ticket. Advanced tickets sold out almost instantaneously, and again, these lines were ridiculous. And now it's over. So this was pretty much the last 2 or 3 days of this bloom. Now they go into their dormant state, which could last for years.
1: Yeah, there you go. Flowers are complicated. Yeah. Kenny, what else do you have?
2: Landfills across the country are filling up with to-go containers from restaurants, and the state of Hawaii is doing something about it. They recently passed a law that would ban single-use plastic serviceware starting this December, and they're launching this program. It's called the Ho'ai program. Ho'ai is the Hawaiian word for to return, and essentially businesses are signing up, and they'll be using these stainless steel reusable and washable containers for their to-go orders going forward. And it's pretty cool how it works. Customers will check out these containers for free using a QR code and an app. If a customer fails to return the container to one of the 100 designated return bins, they'll be charged $15. And then there's a company that washes all of these and then returns them to the businesses participating in the program.
1: Hey, it's something. It's something. Yeah. Mm-hmm. Right? You know, the other day I bought a water bottle. It was a big aluminum can of water, but it had a screw top. And I gotta tell you, I really enjoyed carrying it around and then refilling it, and then I was able to throw it out and recycle it. I feel like maybe there's something there. We don't need to keep taking these plastic bottles and creating these plastic islands.
3: I wonder how long it's going to last, though, because I feel like we've given up on the straws. Everywhere has straws again. Remember like gave up on the plastic straws?
4: No, I'm still asking for straws.
3: You have to ask for them, but they still have them. They're still giving them to you. You just have to ask.
1: It's a work in progress.
4: They hand out paper straws. I despise those things.
1: Those will you better drink fast.
4: But they brush up against your teeth. I don't like that feeling.
1: Thank you for keeping us somewhat informed.
2: That's what's happening.
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1: This is the TJ Show. I heard this referred to as a timeline cleanser, and I think that is an accurate description of this amazing video that just hit the internet. There's a kid named Samuel Henderson. You may recognize his name. This kid went viral a couple years ago. He was at a school talent show. I guess he was 10 at that time. And he starts pulling birds, stuffed animals, out of a box. And then he does an imitation of the bird. And the class just went wild. They were applauding him and like, wow, dude, that's amazing. Because he sounds exactly like the bird. That was 2 years ago. He's gotten even better. Apparently, he's been doing this since he was 4 years old. You may have seen him on the CBS Evening News. He was on the Jennifer Hudson show, Good Morning America. He's been all over the place. He's only 12. And his mom just posted this video. It's already over 20 million views. People love this kid.
2: It's awesome. It's a great talent.
1: Yeah, it really is. It's a superpower. He can flawlessly mimic over 125 different bird species, which is amazing. Kenny, you got crow, kind of.
3: Yeah, that's my best one.
1: Let me hear it. Not bad. Not bad. But it's no Samuel Henderson. He's amazing, and his mom is posting these videos for him. Listen to this. We actually just shared this on our Instagram at TJ Podcast. You got to see this kid.
4: This is Bird Request Part 2.
1: That's a person right there. You hear that? That's him.
3: Yeah.
4: First we get the barn owl. And you know there's two different species of crows in the United States. The fish crow and the American crow. The fish crow is what I'm going to do first.
1: I'm amazed by that.
2: Wow.
1: This is
2: really
1: incredible.
2: That's spot on.
1: Now, here's the other crow.
4: Then the American crow.
5: Ha! Ha! Ha! Ha!
1: That's the one I have outside of my house, by the way.
4: Next, the purple martin.
1: Like, how do you even do that,
2: that
1: with your...
2: beautiful.
1: Can you try that? Yeah, it's amazing.
4: Whippoorwill.
1: I keep waiting for birds to start flooding the camera.
2: Yeah, I don't see how that hasn't happened to him yet.
4: And keep up the requests, guys. And also, I want to say thank you to Bird Collective for sending that box to me.
1: Yeah, so I guess Bird Collective, they shared this video, and that's a whole cool site.
4: Well, bye. Bye.
3: Listens to our show.
1: Bye. Samuel. Yeah, keep up the great work. It'd be cool to get him on, actually. I'd love to. I mean, I don't know. What do we do? Reach out to the mom? He's on Good Morning America. He's doing fine. But love that. I love that he's got such a great talent. He's sharing it with the world. And people need something that's not horrific on their timelines. And there it is, right there.
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We'll get to this a few moments away. 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
1: This is the TJ Show, and it seems like some job seekers have gotten themselves into a mess thanks to these AI tools that are so available to us. So apparently employers are realizing they're hiring people, but during the hiring process, the interview process, the job candidates were using AI in some way, shape, or form. So, you know, the obvious thing is beefing up your resume, writing your letter for the job application. But it's actually getting a little crazier than that, because they do a lot of virtual interviews now for jobs. Apparently, people are using real-time feeds where, like, they're in the interview and there is an AI chatbot next to them kind of answering the questions that they're being asked, which is crazy that you could even do that.
2: I've seen someone record themselves doing that and then post it on social, of course.
1: Yeah.
2: I'm like, okay, go ahead and tell on yourself.
1: Right. And the errors now, because they think these people are totally qualified, then they realize, well, it's very costly to hire someone who doesn't know how to actually do the job. It's draining time, productivity, and also hurting their recruiting budgets. One employer recalled hiring a candidate who seemed perfect for a grant writing job at a nonprofit. The candidate's answers were polished. He seemed more than capable, got the job. Within a month, his boss realized he couldn't do the project he was interviewed for. He froze on basic decisions, was far less nimble than he had seemed from behind a screen. 13% of people admit that they use chatbots in real time during the interviews, which has to be so complicated. The mental gymnastics. You're talking to a human and then, like, you're looking at a screen and it's giving you answers of what to say. You can't think of what to say. To combat fraud, changes in big companies are happening now. Google, L'Oreal, requiring at least one face-to-face interview to verify fundamental skills. Okay, so that's good.
2: That's fair.
1: Getting back to that. Anthropic has banned AI in live interviews and take-home evaluations. So the AI company is saying, yo, don't use AI. And then other companies are employing screen sharing during live tests, AI detection software, or get this, just for a job interview, keystroke and eye movement tracking. So while you're getting interviewed for your job, they're going to be tracking your eyeballs.
3: Nice.
2: That's wild.
1: It is so wild to me. This actually reminds me, I mean, this is a completely different era and it's not AI, but there's a similarity here. I remember I was hiring for a job many years ago and it was a producer job. And I would get these resumes, I mean, 100 or so resumes. And people would claim the wildest stuff. Oh, I know how to use this program. I know how to use that program. You'd get in front of them. You'd ask them one question about what they were claiming on the resume, and you could just tell they were lying. So then what happened? They didn't get the job.
2: Right.
1: So it's like, well, how can lying or beefing up what you can actually do, how is that going to help you? I don't understand that. Yes.
3: Instead, you hired me.
1: Did you get that job?
3: I might have.
1: No, that wasn't you.
2: Maybe because you didn't lie.
1: No, Kenny knows his stuff. So I think we can't go wrong with using our human brain, not leaning on these computers. Listen, when AI companies are saying, don't use this software, it must be somewhat off.
2: I wonder if the AI company is like, I've created this and now it's like backfiring on me.
1: Yeah, well, it's costing them money. It's like the Frankenstein monster. Yeah. What are they going to do about it? So they're trying to course correct. This is the TJ Show.
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1: This is the TJ Show. I keep seeing these videos pop up. The line is, I'm preparing for my Netflix documentary.
2: Oh, yeah, it's everywhere. It's like a massive trend right now.
1: Do you like it? Because I'm annoyed by it a little bit. I don't know why I'm annoyed by it.
2: No, I think it's funny. Some of them I'm like, I don't get it. But some of them are funny.
1: Well, it's like they're getting ready in a camera shoot. Like, for example, if you were doing it, what would your documentary be?
2: Oh, mine would be for how many times I said I was going to bed early. That
1: would
2: be mine.
1: What would yours be?
3: I'm preparing for the documentary about being a Jets fan after a life of heartbreak.
1: And that's
2: they have
1: it.
2: A couple of those, I think.
1: There's many of them.
2: I think there's many of those.
1: Yeah, if a Jets fan got in on this trend, that's what they said.
3: Yeah.
1: Heather, what was your Netflix documentary?
4: Mine was How to Succeed in Life by Being Average.
1: That's funny.
2: I would watch that.
1: So you deliver this one line, and then that's the whole video, right?
2: That's it.
3: Well, you don't even deliver it. It's text,
2: it's
3: on
2: text
3: the video.
2: On there.
3: You're just sitting in a camera pretending to put a microphone on your shirt.
2: Yeah. And you, like,
4: you're preparing to be interviewed
2: to different cameras. Like, oh, which camera? Is this camera to the left or the one to the front? The one to the front? Okay, this one right here.
1: I don't know why. I shouldn't be this annoyed by this.
2: It's
1: but
2: funny.
1: I don't know. People love it. But yes, very good line. Very good, guys. But Netflix, of course, sees that this is trending. And of course, they love it.
2: Of course.
1: I mean, everyone's talking about Netflix.
2: Yep.
1: What better thing could happen to a brand? It's free advertising everywhere you turn. And Jabo, you noticed that. So tell me what they did and the response they're getting.
2: Yeah, they went to Threads. And I guess they were trying to get off a little jokey joke. And they posted, how are we going to make all these documentaries? And they insert tired emoji face. And the comments just roasted. People came for them heavy.
1: Okay, so, see, now this is fun.
2: Heavy, heavy. So the first comment that I came across was like, start with why I'm paying $20 a month for you to tell me who can use it and who can't. Disappointed emoji face. I should have kept some of your DVDs back in the day. Before Netflix used to send out DVDs.
1: Yes, of course.
2: Right. So that one made me laugh out loud. The other one said, with the amount of time you've raised your subscription price, you can afford to figure it out. So everybody's just like on them about it.
1: If anyone could make millions of documentaries, it's Netflix. And they're pretty close to that,
2: oh,
1: actually.
2: Yeah. The next one was like, as much blood as y'all are squeezing out of us, it shouldn't be a problem.
1: Yeah.
2: So
1: good. Glad they didn't turn the comments off. You got to give them credit for that.
2: You got to give them credit for that. But they didn't respond to them either.
1: Oh,
2: they probably
1: on,
2: were
1: Netflix.
2: Like, oh, man, I thought this was going to be fun. No, joke's on you, Netflix.
4: No, they'll just come out with an excuse of why they don't have as much money as people think they have. You know what I mean?
2: Yeah.
4: They're like, oh, it's, you know, it's not liquid. It's in stocks and bonds, blah, blah, blah. It's like, you're rich. You're rich.
2: When I saw this comment, I was like, was this my mom? Because growing up, I would ask her to go to McDonald's, and she would say, we don't have McDonald's money. So this comment says, y'all keep raising the prices. You got documentary money.
1: Mm-hmm. Yeah.
2: You definitely have it.
1: Documentaries, they're pricey. Yeah. Very good. Well, listen, I'm not going to film myself in the trend. But I hope you guys do, and I hope
2: What's yours?
1: Me trying to convince my wife that she should hang out with me every second of the day.
2: I wouldn't watch that documentary. That sounds really sad.
1: Well, it is. She hates it. She doesn't want to hang out with me.
2: She does.
1: She went out and went to her parents' house last night just to give me an opportunity to go to bed early. Do you want me to do the documentary
2: this is
1: now?
2: So sad.
1: Yeah. No.
3: She doesn't want to hang out with you. We don't want to watch.
2: You know how Netflix has you rate thumbs up or thumbs down on the documentary or series? This is a thumbs down.
1: Come
2: for
1: on.
2: Me.
1: I'm trying. 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

It's the TJ Show, and will this actually happen? Will the time that we're in right now stay exactly the way it is? Is daylight savings time going away? We're one step closer. It's coming up in the news a few moments.

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1: This is the TJ Show. Our news, it sounds different around here. Kenny reads through every story he can find, and then he brings us the most interesting ones. Kenny, what's happening on the planet today?
2: It appears we are one step closer to the idea of daylight savings time becoming permanent. Yesterday, the U.S. House of Representatives voted on the Sunshine Protection Act, and it passed. So now it's up to the Senate to vote on this same bill before it becomes a law. But this would make daylight savings time permanent, meaning we would not fall back an hour in the fall.
3: Sick.
1: Can we just fall back
3: still in the fall, and then that can be permanent? I want more daylight.
1: No, I would prefer that. I feel like they owe us one to go backwards. That's the fun one. Right. That's the reason why it never gets approved. But I think the risk is if we go through that, then we're going to be in the same place we've always been, where they're going to keep it.
3: Either way, it's going to be kept. Whichever one's going to be kept is the thing.
1: I just don't want to change clocks.
2: Well, if this continues forward and the law passes, then we won't have to change clocks anymore. But as far as why we're not keeping the fall back hour as opposed to the spring ahead hour, I don't know the science behind that.
1: All right.
2: But I will say that in 2022, this same bill was passed by the Senate and then never voted on by the House. And then it just like went away.
1: Okay, maybe this is the time.
2: So I just hope it's not the case. They don't have a date scheduled for the Senate vote, but hopefully that'll come soon and we'll learn what the deal will be going forward.
3: This is the most important thing that our government should be talking about at the
1: exactly.
3: moment, so I'm glad we're getting to the bottom of it now.
1: Right. Yeah. It's about time.
2: Well, maybe all of our problems have to do with sleep deprivation.
3: Maybe that's it.
4: Yeah.
2: Everybody's just cranky.
3: We're all cranky.
2: Yeah.
1: What else you have, Kenny?
2: Well, I'm pretty sad because you guys know how much I love Taco Bell, and now I'm afraid to go to Taco Bell.
1: Why?
2: After it was announced that several menu items were taken off the menu out of a caution for this parasitic infection that's causing explosive diarrhea across the country.
1: Yeah, this is no joke. I mean, apparently a friend of ours, their kid, 7 years old, they had to put the kid in diapers. It got that bad.
3: Oh, that's tough. Kid.
1: Which is terrible.
4: Yeah, that's horrible.
1: You know, and good for them for being proactive. Hopefully it helps eliminate whatever this is. I mean, I'm afraid to eat my watermelon. But I think the watermelon's probably the safest fruit to eat, right?
4: Possibly, yeah. I mean, you don't eat the skin.
3: Right, it's got that outer shell.
4: Yeah.
1: Yeah, my wife just bought strawberries yesterday. She's like, oh no, strawberries are the dangerous one. I said, what are you talking about? And she said she has to soak them in vinegar, and then my kids are like, well, I'm not going to eat them if you put them in vinegar.
4: Don't tell the kids, just do it.
3: Yeah.
1: It's like, what is going on?
2: Yeah, so it appears several produce items that are usually on the Taco Bell menu are no longer out of precaution for this situation.
1: Whatever they can do. Kenny, thanks for keeping us somewhat informed.
2: That's what's happening.
1: By the way, if you only catch a tiny portion of our show, you can hear a whole lot more of it. 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
1: This is the TJ Show. It was last night, the MLB All-Star Game. American League won 4-0. Of course, game doesn't matter.
2: It used to.
1: Yeah, well, it used to me as a kid. I loved it. I used to tune in, watch all the biggest superstars. Remember in the Ken Griffey Jr. days, it was like the highlight of my life.
2: Well, years ago, the All-Star Game used to determine who would get home field advantage in the World Series, but they did away with that.
3: Oh, yeah. Wow, that's actually cool.
4: Yeah, that'd be fun.
1: Yeah. Right,
3: there's
1: yeah.
3: There's some stakes.
1: It was cool, and now it doesn't matter. And so I come back to that question, why even do this and put the players at risk? Because if they hurt themselves, that affects the actual season. What's the point of this other than to make a lot of money? Do the players even put effort in?
2: Well, they don't try as hard, that's for sure. But it is an honor and a career accolade to be named to the All-Star Game. And I do
1: but
2: think
1: what does it get you?
2: The honor and the accolade, bragging rights. So, you could say you were an All-Pro.
1: So you're just highlighted as one of the best.
2: Yeah.
1: Okay.
2: I think that's an honor that athletes strive for. And I do think that there's something about kids watching the All-Star Game, because never will you see, for instance, a Philadelphia Philly playing alongside a New York Mets. So you have the best of the best players playing together.
1: Okay.
2: And you never see that kind of thing. So I do think that there are some kids who still get excited for the All-Star Game, but most adults don't.
4: These guys are the best of the best, and the score was 4-0.
2: Yes.
4: Okay, I'm done.
1: Well, maybe the National League is the smart one. They're like, we're not going to really exert ourselves at all. We want to stay safe.
3: Well, it's funny because I forgot how concerned you get when, like, sports players play games that don't matter or don't count. Because in the World Cup, actually, one of the England players was celebrating. And as he was celebrating, he jumped over one of those advertisement barriers and broke his arm.
1: Yes,
3: so now he's out of the World Cup and England's
4: That's
3: doing really well right now.
1: That's what I'm saying.
4: I'm sure he's kicking himself.
3: Yeah.
1: Yeah, like if you're playing at that level, if it was me, I'd want to be carted off in a clear case.
3: Right.
1: They could just take me out and bring me somewhere safe, and then I'll
3: kind
1: go.
3: Like
1: and,
3: Hannibal Lecter, just like
1: yes,
3: one of those things.
1: Protect. Protect.
4: But if you're playing at that level, you probably are obviously extremely fit. And
3: yeah,
4: you're out
3: right.
4: there running around and getting knocked over, and you're thinking, like, I'm not going to break my arm jumping over. This is not a big deal. This is kid game right here.
2: There were no injuries in the All-Star Game last
1: Good.
2: Week, TJ, if that puts you in
1: I'm
2: ease.
1: Glad to hear that. Now, I am curious to know, and this is how out of the loop with baseball I am. So I didn't realize that Mr. Met, the Mets mascot, is married and has a Mrs. Met.
3: Yeah, okay,
2: it's been for a while, Mr. and Mrs. Met. Yep.
1: What's hilarious is that they went to the game at the Phillies stadium, and you know the Mets and the Phillies are sort
2: big
1: of
2: rivals,
1: at each other's.
2: Yeah.
1: They were booing Mr. and Mrs. Met.
2: Oh yeah, big time.
1: And so
4: Philly fans don't care, man.
1: Oh no, it doesn't matter how fun or who's having fun. Mm-hmm. Forget about it. They'll boo you. So do Mr. and Mrs. Met respond to that?
2: They don't talk. TJ.
1: No, but I mean with over-exaggerated physical reactions.
4: How? What like, do you want them to do?
1: Yeah, like hands next to
4: their
1: face.
4: Mascots.
1: Yeah, like,
4: don't
1: ooh.
4: Talk.
1: No, none of that?
2: No, I mean, I'm sure they reacted in some way, shape, or form.
1: Like internally in the
2: yeah,
1: costume.
2: Yeah, the
1: right.
2: only injury was their feelings were hurt.
3: They're,
1: okay,
3: they're
1: good.
3: Also wearing a big
1: baseball head.
3: Baseball head, and yes. the expression's the same all the time.
1: Right, yeah, right.
3: So.
2: Well, Juan Soto, who plays for the Mets, who was in the All-Star Game, was also booed pretty ruthlessly, and he was kind of just like egging the crowd
1: okay, that's
2: on.
1: Fun.
3: I like that.
1: There you go. This is the TJ Show.
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9: Everyone poops. It's not just the name of a classic potty training book. It's a universal truth. Even though everyone does it, almost no one wants to talk about it. Dr. Tricia Pasricha wants to change that. She's the author of a new book. It's called You've Been Pooping All Wrong. And she says there are three critical P's of pooping. The first is propulsion. Both the voluntary push you exert and the involuntary contractions that happen naturally within your body. Top line, when you feel the need to go, don't hold it. The second P is pliability, which refers to stool softness. The keys to this one are making sure you're drinking enough water and eating enough fiber. And the last P is for pelvic floor. If you can get your knees up above your waist while you're on the toilet, like on a stool or a garbage can or a stack of books even, that can make all the difference. I'm Dr. Sanjay Gupta, helping you live a better life.

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12: A Better Life with Dr. Sanjay Gupta.
13: When you need your body to perform, but some of your muscles are having trouble, other muscles can sometimes help compensate. This is a great thing short term, but long term it can lead to serious and even chronic aches and pains. So if you've got nagging stiffness or irritation somewhere, don't push through it. Try to figure out why it's happening and how you can correct it. Strength and conditioning specialist Dana Santis says, performing exercises at a deliberate tempo makes it easier to notice when the wrong muscles are taking over, and also gives the intended muscles a chance to engage before that compensation kicks in. Dana suggests that starting with primary movement patterns such as squatting, hinging, pushing, pulling, rotating, and core can help make compensation easiest to identify and to address. I'm Dr. Sanjay Gupta, helping you live a better life.
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1: Hey there, it's B. Shaw. 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
14: Not all screen time is created equal, and a new study out of Sweden is helping us understand this even better. So researchers followed more than 20,000 people over nearly two decades and determined that passive screen time, like sitting on the couch and watching television, raised someone's risk of dementia. But if they did something active, like reading, puzzles, or interacting with other people, this same group of people saw their risk of dementia drop. Just like you gotta put the work in to keep your body in shape as you age, you basically have to do the same thing with your brain. A couple things I have found to help: working to learn something new every day, whatever it might be, challenging yourself in some way every day, and really importantly, staying socially active. Some days that means meeting friends in person, other days maybe an email, a text, or a phone call. Just stay engaged. I'm Dr. Sanjay Gupta, helping you live a better life.
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9: As someone who's been married nearly 25 years, I'll tell you, there's a lot of great things about having a spouse. And according to a new study out of the University of Miami Health System, marriage might even be linked to a lower risk of cancer. Why? Well, the researchers said people who are married are less likely to engage in risky behavior. They're more likely to get a nudge to go to regular preventive medicine appointments and screenings. And they have a partner to share the load of family obligations, household chores, and finances. No one is saying you should get married in the pursuit of better health. But if you are single, how can you build a strong support system to maybe get some of these same benefits? Do your own research, find out what's important, and then hold members of your squad accountable and let them hold you accountable as well. That can provide a lot of support. I'm Dr. Sanjay Gupta, helping you live a better life.
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6: A better life with Dr. Sanjay Gupta.
7: When we talk about how much exercise someone should get, current guidelines call for about 150 minutes of moderate intensity exercise or 75 minutes of vigorous intensity exercise every week. New study out of the UK makes a strong case for vigorous exercise if and when you can do it. Now, researchers determined that even little bursts of vigorous exercise can significantly reduce someone's risk of 8 different diseases: dementia, type 2 diabetes, fatty liver disease, chronic respiratory disease, chronic kidney disease, immune-mediated inflammatory diseases, major cardiovascular events, and atrial fibrillation. We're not talking about complicated training programs here. Just work with what you can into your everyday life. If you are breathless and unable to speak in complete sentences, then you've hit the mark. I'm Dr. Sanjay Gupta, helping you live a better life.
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Q94. Well, we started out the morning with more rain, some thunder boomers as well, but not as crazy as it has been the past two mornings, right? All right, keep your fingers crossed. We got some people without power. Hope they get that back soon. Here's Teddy Swims.

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Q94. Keep in mind, my 90s tune at noon will be coming up here later this hour. About, 12:35 or so. 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

0: Q94 and Mrs. Kelsey. It's kind of weird to call her that. Of course, she's still going to go by Taylor Swift. Hey, the word is they brought their dog with them on their honeymoon, wherever that might be. Recent photos show the pooch emerging from Taylor's private jet as they landed. Well, at this moment, they were in Palm Beach. Now, the word is, this is kind of interesting, that they may have had this fluffy white puppy for close to a year. We just didn't know. No word on a name. Everyone's dying to find out the name.
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Q94, and here we go. While you enjoy your lunch, it's time for my 90s tune at noon. And I mentioned this earlier this hour. He's one of my favorite, if not my absolute favorite, artist of all time. Mr. John Mayer is your answer. From 2002, Your Body is a Wonderland.

0: Q94 from 2002, kind of stretching the boundaries a little bit. My 90s tune at noon for the day. It's John Mayer, his second release from his debut album way back when. It was called Room for Squares. That is, Your Body is a Wonderland. And if you're not familiar with that album, Room for Squares, I highly suggest you check that out. Still around doing his thing today. Hey, if you've got a song in mind you'd like to hear as a, you know, 90s tune at noon sometime soon, get it to me. Maybe reach out to me on Facebook somehow, some way. Let me know what you're thinking. Heck, just give me a call right now. It's 899-4994.
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Q94, home of the 94 days of summer. We just need that sun to come back. That's plenty of concert tickets for you. Your favorite water parks, maybe some Moody Gardens for you and the family.

0: 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Hey, and real quick, if you want to get qualified, take another shot at this VIP flyaway to Vegas. 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I got the key words you need to qualify. Yeah, the word is gold. G-O-L-D. 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Take a shot at the trip by grabbing your phone and texting that word gold to the number 95819.
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Q94, and so hard not to be singing along to that one still, right? Don't care how old you are. You know you were in the car, don't lie. 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

0: Q94, Miss Hillary Duff in her latest Mature. She's out there on the road doing what she loves to do, back doing the big music tour thing. She was in Houston, as a matter of fact, about a month ago or so? And there's so many more people coming soon. Trains on the way with the Bare Naked Ladies. Olivia Dean is going to be in Houston. Teddy Swims. 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Foreigner, Brooks and Dunn, Travis Tritt from the Yankee Tank side of the world. Go check it out when you get a chance. 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

Q94, Miss Ella Langley here has now spent 13 weeks at number one on the Billboard charts. One of only five women to ever do such a thing. Yeah, names like Mariah Carey and Whitney Houston. So let's just say she's in good company, right? This is Choosin' Texas.

0: Q94 and Mr. Niall Horan, his latest Choosing Texas. Hey, it's B-Shaw. On this National Hot Dog Day today, you know how it's always National Something Day, right? Well, today we're talking hot dogs, and here's my thing. 53% of Americans think a hot dog is a sandwich. So, you know, roughly a little over half think a hot dog's a sandwich. Do you? What about your coworkers? Maybe ask around a little bit.
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Q94, home of the 94 days of summer. Man, we just need that sun back. Yeah, is it coming back anytime soon? Maybe. Looks like Friday, just in time for the weekend.

Today's best music, Q94. Love me like a brother, treat you like a friend, respect you like a lover. Oh, oh, oh, oh, oh, oh. You could bet that, never gotta sweat that. You could bet that, never gotta sweat that. You could bet that, never gotta sweat that. You could

0: tonight.
1: Q94 and one of my favorites. That is Train, going back a few years for that one right there. And they're out there on tour these days. Yeah, touring with the Bare Naked Ladies. There's a good double show for you. And good news, they're hitting Houston sometime soon. Going to be in August, August 14th over at the Woodlands. Even better news, we'll have tickets to give away as we get a little closer to the show later on this summer.
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12: A Better Life with Dr. Sanjay Gupta.
13: When you need your body to perform, but some of your muscles are having trouble, other muscles can sometimes help compensate. This is a great thing short term. But long-term, it can lead to serious and even chronic aches and pains. So if you've got nagging stiffness or irritation somewhere, don't push through it. Try to figure out why it's happening and how you can correct it. Strength and conditioning specialist Dana Santis says, performing exercises at a deliberate tempo makes it easier to notice when the wrong muscles are taking over, and also gives the intended muscles a chance to engage before that compensation kicks in. Dana suggests that starting with primary movement patterns such as squatting, hinging, pushing, pulling, rotating, and core can help make compensation easiest to identify and to address. I'm Dr. Sanjay Gupta, helping you live a better life.

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0: Q94, her name is Stella Lefty, new music called Boston. All right, as of 3 o'clock, we got ourselves a brand new keyword as far as the VIP flyaway to Vegas we're qualifying you for. This is the one to see Charlie XCX. She's dropping a new album later on this month. We thought you might want to see it live, you and your bestie. The new word is silver. All righty? So, you know, when you get a moment, word's good till 7, so plenty of time. Just don't forget, at some point when that phone is safely in your hand, take a couple of seconds and text the word silver. Why not? To the number 95819.
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0: 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Hey there, it's B. Shaw. 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

Q94. And hey, if you enjoy live music, we're talking concerts here, you might want to go check out our concert calendar. There's some big names coming soon. Train with the Bare Naked Ladies, Brooks and Dunn, Foreigner. This guy's coming to Houston in October, Teddy Swims.

0: Q94 and the new one from Somber, My Body Isn't Ready. All right, let me talk for a second to all those people that like to eat. If you don't like to eat, then maybe tune me out for a hot minute here. All right, I'm being silly. Don't forget about our $50 Fiery Crab gift card that we give away each week these days. 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Brandy Wolf from Lumberton won it last week. Carol Meadows the week before. How about we make you this week's winner? 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And that is punching up our website and getting registered. 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

Q94 and B. Shaw. Hey, I got a question for you real quick on this National Hot Dog Day today. What do you think people like to put on their hot dog more, mustard or ketchup? You think you're pretty confident with your answer? You sure? Let's find out in 10 minutes.

0: Q94 and the latest from Gracie Abrams. All right. Back to that question I threw at you. What was it, like 10 minutes ago if you were around? If not, here it is again. What do you think people liked to put on their hot dog more, mustard or ketchup? You see, today's National Hot Dog Day, because you know how it's always National Something Day. There's a clear winner here. 63% like mustard. 27% like ketchup. My wife is way down there with the mayonnaise people. We got any mayonnaise people out there?
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0: 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Hey there, it's B. Shaw. 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

Q94 and B-Shaw, you know, I can't help but wonder, what are the two cats that Taylor Swift is famous for having? Think about that new dog that Taylor and Travis got. How's that working out?

0: Q94 and the latest from Hillary Duff with Mature. Hey, it's B. Shaw. And real quick, I invite you to go sign up for our weekly newsletter that comes out now each Thursday at 11 a.m. Yeah, become what we call a VIP insider. 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All we need is your email address. So, yeah, when you get a chance, punch up our website, kqxy.com, and look top right once you get there.
1: 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Plus, I'll have Moody Gardens tickets to give. That's 1625 College Street in Beaumont this Friday afternoon, 4 till 6 at Mike's Furniture. Hey, question. Did you know that Q94 has its own app? 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

0: Q94 and the 5 o'clock jam brought to you by the Bowman Escape Rooms. They're in downtown Beaumont. 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Go check them out. Maybe book one for sometime soon. 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
0: 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A quick reminder, if you happen to have a public service announcement or happen to know a local fundraiser that's coming up, let us know about it by sending the information to psa@kqxy.com. That way, we can let everyone else know about it as well.
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13: A Better Life with Dr. Sanjay Gupta.
14: As someone who's been married nearly 25 years, I'll tell you, there's a lot of great things about having a spouse. And according to a new study out of the University of Miami Health System, marriage might even be linked to a lower risk of cancer. Why? Well, the researchers said people who are married are less likely to engage in risky behavior. They're more likely to get a nudge to go to regular preventive medicine appointments and screenings. And they have a partner to share the load of family obligations, household chores, and finances. No one is saying you should get married in the pursuit of better health. But if you are single, how can you build a strong support system to maybe get some of these same benefits? Do your own research, find out what's important, and then hold members of your squad accountable and let them hold you accountable as well. That can provide a lot of support. I'm Dr. Sanjay Gupta, helping you live a better life.

0: 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You and your bestie and your VIP status and all. The word is silver. So, yeah, if you haven't already, take a shot. Why not? Word's good till 7. Grab your phone and text the word silver to the number 95819.
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13: A better life with Dr. Sanjay Gupta.
14: I'm feeling lucky to have my college-age kids home with me for a few weeks this summer. And one of the things I know we're going to be talking about, AI. I've started to use it more often at the hospital to get fresh takes on patient problems that I'm trying to solve. And for my girls, well, I know that they are navigating college now with these new powerful tools, something frankly that you and I couldn't have even imagined when we were in school. But while it may be tempting to outsource your studying and your work to these large language models, I beg you not to. And that's because AI chatbots tend to reproduce what researchers call weird viewpoints. That's an acronym: Western, educated, industrialized, rich, and democratic. Look, AI isn't going away, and admittedly, it can be a really powerful tool, but you don't want it doing your thinking for you. I'm Dr. Sanjay Gupta, helping you live a better life.
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3: You know, it's funny, when I think back to what the typical American dinner looked like when you and I were kids, there's usually some kind of meat featured at the center of the plate. Vegetables are there, but often thought of as a side dish. More and more, though, we are coming to realize that a plant-based diet, with little or no meat even, is going to be a healthier way to eat for just about everyone. New study out of the University of Hawaii Cancer Center found that eating a high-quality plant-rich diet that includes whole grains, vegetables, and fruits may prevent cognitive impairment even when people start that diet in their late 50s and 60s. Yeah, it's important to make sure you're getting enough protein, fats, complex carbohydrates. Just because you cut out or even cut back on meat, though, is not a license to eat whatever you want. Focus on eating whole, real foods. I'm Dr. Sanjay Gupta, helping you live a better life.
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